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2: All right, across Ohio tonight, we're looking at a mixed bag. Cleveland, Toledo, and Akron are all partly cloudy, while Cincinnati's under a blanket of overcast. But let's talk about heading into Wednesday. We're expecting some patchy rain to move in, so you might want to grab the umbrella. Temperatures will be pretty mild, with highs around 79 and lows dipping down to 56 across the region.

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0: only hits weather.
1: All right, folks, a quick look at the day ahead across Ohio. Cleveland and Columbus, we're all looking at patchy rain moving in heading into Wednesday. It's going to be mild, though, with highs up around 79 and overnight lows dipping to the mid-50s. Same story for Cincinnati and Toledo, a little bit of that scattered shower action, but overall not a bad day. Grab an umbrella just in case on your way out.
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0: It's weather.
1: All right, so heading into Wednesday, we've got a bit of a mixed bag across Ohio. Up in Toledo, you're dealing with some rain tonight, while Cleveland's clear and Columbus and Cincy are kinda cloudy. For tomorrow, we're looking at patchy rain moving through the area. Temperature-wise, expect highs around 79 and lows dipping down to 56. So, a mild day ahead, but you might want to keep an umbrella handy just in case.

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1: All right, so heading into Wednesday, we've got a bit of a mixed bag across Ohio. Up in Toledo, you're dealing with some rain tonight, while Cleveland's clear and Columbus and Cincy are kinda cloudy. For tomorrow, we're looking at patchy rain moving through the area. Temperature-wise, expect highs around 79 and lows dipping down to 56. So, a mild day ahead, but you might want to keep an umbrella handy just in case.

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1: Welcome. This is the beginning. For every ending is mega startup. When they bring the dark, we bring the light. 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
1: All right, so heading into Thursday, we're looking at a wet one across Ohio. Expect moderate rain statewide, with highs around 76 and lows near 62. Right now, we've got some showers up north. Toledo and Cleveland are dealing with a light rain, while down in Cincinnati and Columbus, it's just partly cloudy skies. But everyone's gonna get soaked tomorrow, so maybe grab the umbrella before you head out.

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0: Only Hits weather.
1: All right, so heading into Thursday, we're looking at a wet one across Ohio. Expect moderate rain statewide, with highs around 76 and lows near 62. Right now, we've got some showers up north. Toledo and Cleveland are dealing with a light rain, while down in Cincinnati and Columbus, it's just partly cloudy skies. But everyone's gonna get soaked tomorrow, so maybe grab the umbrella before you head out.

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1: All right, so heading into Thursday, we're looking at a wet one across Ohio. Expect moderate rain statewide, with highs around 76 and lows near 62. Right now, we've got some showers up north. Toledo and Cleveland are dealing with a light rain, while down in Cincinnati and Columbus, it's just partly cloudy skies. But everyone's gonna get soaked tomorrow, so maybe grab the umbrella before you head out.

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1: All right, so heading into Thursday, we're looking at a wet one across Ohio. Expect moderate rain statewide, with highs around 76 and lows near 62. Right now, we've got some showers up north. Toledo and Cleveland are dealing with a light rain, while down in Cincinnati and Columbus, it's just partly cloudy skies. But everyone's gonna get soaked tomorrow, so maybe grab the umbrella before you head out.

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1: Good morning, Ohio. We've got a mix out there early, clear skies in Cincinnati and Cleveland, partly cloudy in Columbus. But heads up for later today, we're looking at patchy rain moving in. Highs will climb to around 84 after a mild start near 59. And get ready for a wet Thursday, with heavy rain moving in overnight. Tomorrow's looking at highs near 80, lows around 66. For the boaters, there's a small craft advisory up on Lake Erie through tomorrow evening.

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2: It's Wednesday. My beautiful bride right here at my side. Hello, Heidi. How you doing?
3: John. I'm great. How are you?
2: I also am great. I am excited for my guest today. I've talked to him a few times in the past, and I'm a big fan. Brian Boone from Uncle John's Bathroom Reader.
3: Oh, yeah. He's love funded. Those books.
2: She's got one sitting right in front of her now. Some of the cool stuff that Heidi finds, she finds in those books.
3: Yeah. I do.
2: She pries that cover open and she's like, what am I going to talk about? Oh, it'll be this. And then I'm over here working my fingers to the bone to come up with stuff for you people.
3: Yes, you are.
2: Yeah. She flips a book open. And then people are like, where's Heidi? What's Heidi doing? Thank you. Well, Brian, you make Heidi sound good. And we're going to chat with Brian Boone coming up in a bit. Thanks for listening to the John and Heidi Show.
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5: From Feature Story News in London, I'm Stuart Smith. The FBI has arrested multiple people in connection with an alleged terrorist plot to attack Sunday's Ultimate Fighting Championship event at the White House. It was designed to coincide with Donald Trump's 80th birthday celebrations. Nick Harper reports from Washington.
6: The news came from FBI Director Kash Patel, who said the planned attacks were stopped cold. The FBI became aware of a multi-state operation last Wednesday, which allegedly involved a plan to hit nearby buildings around the White House with explosive-laden drones. Snipers would then have targeted the fleeing crowd, while another team of attackers planned to storm the White House gates. The plotters used the messaging app Signal to coordinate. Up to 23 people have been identified by authorities, with as many as five already arrested. I'm Nick Harper in Washington.
5: Indian Prime Minister Narendra Modi and US President Donald Trump are meeting on the sidelines of the G7 summit on Wednesday as tensions loom over ties. Trade talks are likely to be on the agenda, but pressure is also growing on Modi to criticize the US after three Indian sailors died in the Gulf region last week as a result of US military strikes. Ishan Garg has more from New Delhi.
7: Topping the agenda during the bilateral meeting between the Indian and US leaders is a looming trade deal. Negotiations have been going on for over a year now, but experts say New Delhi is unwilling to sign a deal until Washington promises that no unilateral tariffs will be imposed after the deal is signed. But there is a more sensitive issue on the table. Three Indian sailors were killed last week when US forces struck commercial vessels near the Strait of Hormuz. India has formally protested, but there's been no US apology. Back home, opposition leaders are demanding Prime Minister Modi confront Trump directly. Analysts say the recent tensions might not derail the wider relationship, but could make progress on other fronts a lot slower.
5: California Governor Gavin Newsom says he and his wife are being targeted by the U.S. Department of Justice. Mr. Newsom believes the Trump administration is behind the probe because he's considering a run for president. Mitch McCann reports.
8: In a video statement, California's governor said, Donald Trump isn't just coming after me because of my mean tweets. He's coming after me because I am considering running for president. He added, to get me, he's coming after my wife. While the scope of any investigation is unclear, it's reported that federal agents have been questioning friends and associates of Mr. Newsom in recent weeks. The New York Times says that includes former employees of the governor and people associated with his wife's nonprofit groups. Mr. Newsom's wife, Jennifer Siebel Newsom, said in a statement, this is not presidential behavior, and the governor and I will continue to speak truth to power because the American people deserve so much more. The White House has not commented.
5: From bureaus worldwide, this is FSN.
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9: Looking out there, it's a clear start in Columbus and Cincinnati. Today's looking pretty nice, with highs around 84 and a low near 59. We'll see some patchy rain nearby early, but the afternoon turns sunny. Now, heading into Thursday, get ready for a change. Heavy rain moves in, with highs of 80 and lows near 66. Also, a heads up for boaters on Lake Erie. There's a small craft advisory with some gusty winds and high waves through tomorrow evening.

0: Now with today's reason to party, here's my beautiful bride, Heidi Small. What do you have for me, Heidi?
1: Well, today is root beer day.
0: Oh, nice.
1: And I found a root beer cocktail, which has dark rum, root beer, Irish cream, and ice. It supposedly tastes like a float without the ice cream.
0: Okay.
1: So I guess it tastes just like an ice cream float.
0: Well, there you go.
1: That's something I think you would like.
0: Well, I don't know if I would or not. It sounds weird to me, but...
1: You don't like root beer floats?
0: I do, but I don't know if I'd like that. There's a lot going on there.
1: Okay.
0: It just seemed odd, but maybe I'll give it a sip if you make one. That is today's reason to party, and I've got a link to that drink. It's in the show notes for today at John and Heidi's show.

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0: Tom and Heidi in the morning. Early hits.
1: Now, surveys and studies and such. What is the first thing your teammates tell you to do when you suffer a sports injury? First thing they say to me. First thing they say to me is, I didn't even know you played sports. And I'm like, I don't. How did I get hurt? No, they say ice it. And that's exactly what Heidi said.
2: Yep.
1: A new study, though, says icing might actually make it last longer. That pain?
2: Oh.
1: Yeah, twice as long even. McGill University researchers found that mice treated with ice after injuries stayed in pain longer than mice given room temperature treatment. Scientists believe icing may disrupt your neutrophils, immune cells, which help your body switch off pain once the healing begins. Researchers restored those cells, recovery improved. The findings echoed earlier research showing anti-inflammatory drugs like ibuprofen may also prolong pain. That's the exact opposite of what you'd think. Experts stress that mice are not humans. The study raises questions about the decades-old ice-it approach to sprains and strains. So I don't know that we have a solid answer on that, but they're going, maybe, maybe not. Thank you. Surveys and studies and such on the John and Heidi Show.

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1: Now, big screen, little screen, the world is obsessed with obsession. Curry Baker's breakthrough horror hit has crossed the $200 million mark globally, making it now Focus Features' biggest movie of all time.
2: I don't know that I've heard of this.
1: Yeah, they've
2: Sounds
1: done very,
2: like
1: very well.
2: I would like.
1: By the way, the previous record holder was Blair Witch Project. Do you remember when that came out?
2: I do. Everybody was crazy for that. I didn't care for it.
1: Everybody was, I watched it and I'm like, what did I just watch?
2: Yeah.
1: It was not for me, but I know there were people that loved it. And Hudson Williams is being haunted by a Sharpie stain from the past. There's a photo of him when he was younger. He was on a camp out with some friends, and there's a photo where somebody had drawn a swastika on his face.
2: Oh.
1: And he said yikes. When the photo was taken, he didn't even know that was on there. Said these kids were out drinking and having fun, and when he was sleeping, somebody wrote on his face. So, I don't know. And I don't even know how to say this guy's last name. Groening, I think, or Groening, Matt Groening.
2: Yeah.
1: Revealed the Simpsons actually happened by accident. So he was there pitching something else, and then he ended up, you know, getting this because he was at a meeting. And Fox was struggling at the time. They didn't know if they were going to survive. They cut this deal. And anyway, it all worked out in his favor. And The Simpsons recently celebrated their 800th episode.
2: Isn't that crazy?
1: Yeah, it's been going since, I believe, 1989. So, wowzers. Big screen, little screen on The John and Heidi Show. If you're-

0: only hit.
1: Heidi, did you know the smell of chocolate can increase brain activity? Studies suggest it promotes relaxation and alertness at the same time. This can explain why people find chocolate so comforting. I thought it was just because it was so delicious.
2: I love chocolate.
1: It's delicious and comforting and relaxing and gives you alertness. What can't it do?
2: Exactly.
1: Yeah, we don't know everything, but now we know this.

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2: Time now for the joke of the day with my beautiful bride, Heidi Small. What do you have for me, Heidi?
3: A woman has a problem with her wardrobe door in the bedroom.
2: Okay.
3: Every time a bus passes outside of the house, the door of the wardrobe would fall off. Hmm. She called a repairman to try to fix the problem. The repairman arrives, sees that indeed the door did fall off every time a bus passed by. Hmm. Okay, said the repairman, I'm going to step inside the wardrobe. You close the door behind me and I'll see if I can detect what the problem is. And he gets into the wardrobe. The wife closes the door behind him. At this point, the husband arrives home and hears his wife in the bedroom talking to somebody. He rushes upstairs and opens the wardrobe door and sees the repairman and shouts, "What the heck are you doing in there?" The repairman meekly replies, "Believe it or not, I'm waiting for the bus."
2: Oh, that's good. Well, there you go. That is it's true. That is your joke of the day on the John and Heidi Show.

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0: Time now for the scoop of the day. 52% of people say they check their phone within 5 minutes of waking up. I would be one of those.
1: I do.
0: I wake up and I look to see, okay, what time is it? What day is it? Do I have anything I have to do at this very second? Did I oversleep? That's kind of what I do. And over here, because of the expected high temperatures in North America during the World Cup tournament, for the first time ever, FIFA, the sports people that do the World Cup,
1: right,
0: they're requiring mandatory 3-minute hydration breaks for players. The water breaks will occur midway through each half, regardless of weather, at all 104 matches as players' welfare measure. It's also a convenient way for broadcasters to squeeze in some extra commercials, which they say that's not why we were doing this at all. In case there's any concern that FIFA was, you know, in danger of not being able to extract every single dollar out of this thing. I have not seen a second of the games.
1: No, but I have no interest in that thing. So.
0: And I was I saw some people wearing, I'm assuming they were sports jerseys. They were sports jersey. I'm assuming they were World Cup teams. But I saw them like walking out of a bar and cheering and hooting and hollering. So I'm assuming that means their team won. Okay. I don't know. They were all wearing matching shirts and they were all very happy. And I'm like, oh, that's right. That's that thing that's going
1: good
0: on.
1: Good story, John.
0: Yeah, thank you. Would you leave me alone? I'm not a sports guy. I don't know. I don't even know what the team was. For all I know, it could have been something completely different. That is your scoop of the day on the

0: only hit.
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2: Thank you for listening to the John and Heidi show on a Wednesday. Excited to visit with Brian Boone from Uncle John's Bathroom Reader. And Brian, I've told you in the past, I'm a huge fan. I've been getting these as a gift from my nephew for Christmas for many years because I am Uncle John and I love the books. They're so much fun. We've got a new edition that's out just in time for Father's Day. I'm just putting that out there, but we've got some really fun stuff in this latest edition. Let's talk about what folks are going to find.
3: We like to have a little something for everybody. We like to say it's a good gift for dads because dads are kind of hard to shop for, but dads love trivia and fun facts, and we've got tons of them. Like whenever a dad's like, hey, you want to know something fun? We think they get a lot of those from us. So you're welcome, and we're sorry. One of my favorite ones is we got the fastest touchdown in NFL history. In a 2003 NFL game, the Philadelphia Eagles started with an onside kick, and Randall Williams of the Cowboys caught it on the 37-yard line midair and then ran it in for a touchdown. And it took 3 seconds off the clock. Fastest score in football history.
2: And the best part about reading a book like this is you have a lot of fun, interesting things to talk about. You'll be the most popular dad at the barbecue because everybody's going to think, man, this guy knows everything.
3: You know, there's a lot of stories out there, and we accumulate them and put them all in one place for you. And just, you know, like you said, when you have a spare moment anywhere, it's like, you know, put down the phone and just pick up a book and learn something interesting about the world around you.
2: And there's interesting things like this. There's a Washington County in 31 states, but not in the state that bears the same name, Washington.
3: That's really fun. And they didn't want there to be confusion, despite the fact that they are a state that has the same name as the national capital. So I don't know what they were thinking there.
2: And think about how many other things are Washington. There are Washington streets. There are Washington towns. There's, again, the Washington state, the Washington county. But they're not all together because it'd be weird if you lived in Washington, Washington, Washington on Washington Avenue.
3: It's not. They were going to name the state Columbia because they thought having a state named Washington would be confusing, even though Columbia is the same name as, you know, so many other cities and then also the District of Columbia. So

0: It was bound to be confusing no matter what.
1: Sometimes I feel like some people just like to be confusing. And speaking of confused, it's interesting. There's a whole chapter in here about the U.S. government's plot to kill Castro. And it sounds like they were working with Acme Corporation, the people who work with Wile E. Coyote.
0: It is wacky. It is wacky hijinks. You're right. It is very much like that. Like to the point where they were using exploding cigars, because Castro loved cigars. They sent him a box of exploding cigars. Like, they thought that would work. That's extremely Wile E. Coyote. But they were gonna kill him at a baseball game, because Castro loved baseball. He built this massive stadium in Havana to have a national baseball tournament. And so they sent down some CIA operatives, and they were gonna sneak somebody into the control room and kill the lights and cut the power. Again, very cinematic. And they were gonna cut the lights, and then while the lights were out and everybody was running around in a tizzy, they were gonna lob a grenade into Castro's presidential box, and they thought they were gonna kill him that way, but it didn't work. And the CIA tried to kill Castro 500 times, and none of them work. He outwitted them, or somehow avoided them that many times.
1: I really do think they could make a movie just based on this chapter in this book. It could be a feature-length film about the government trying to kill Castro, and most people would not believe some of these silly things.
0: Yeah, they were gonna, they tried to recruit an ex-girlfriend to seduce him. It's like they were getting all of their ideas from movies.
1: And Brian, I'm looking here. There's an opportunity for people to win right now with Uncle John's Bathroom Reader. Let's tell everybody about that.
0: Oh, it's real easy. We have a brand new website with lots and lots of brand new exclusive Uncle John style content on it. It's bathroomreader.com. Just go there, and you should find a piece, or go to the Daily Dispatch, or just look on the main page, and there will be an entry form on there to enter in to win 10 vintage books from us. They're 10 out of print old, Bathroom Reader books that you can't get anywhere else right now. So enter to win those, and one person gets 10 books.
1: Well, I think that's really cool. Those are some vintage books, and I think it's awesome that we're talking about the brand new book that's out now. And next time you have one come out, be sure to reach out again. I always love chatting with you, Brian.
0: Well, thank you. Love to talk to you. Love to get these out to a real Uncle John.
1: I am a real Uncle John and a real fan. Thank you again for taking the time to chat.
0: Thank you so much. You too.
1: Uncle John's Bathroom Reader. I've got a link to all of the information in the show notes for today at johnandheidishow.com. This is a new

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1: 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Proper comfy.
0: Just one of the upgrades I've added to this puppy.
1: What else have you got on here?
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1: Time now for the movie quota of the day. I don't think you're going to get this. From 1991, I don't know if you've seen this movie. I'm your worst nightmare. I'll even tell you who said it. Robert De Niro. I'm your worst nightmare. Do you remember the movie? 1991.
2: I don't.
1: He played a character named Max Caddy in a movie called Cape Fear. Have we seen Cape Fear?
2: I've seen Cape Fear,
1: have
2: but
1: you?
2: Many
1: Did
2: years
1: you
2: ago.
1: Robert
2: I don't remember
1: De Niro
2: that line.
1: That
2: no,
1: line?
2: Okay. I don't.
1: All right. That is your movie quote of the day on the John and Heidi Show.
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4: From Feature Story News in Brussels, I'm William Denslow. On the final day of the G7 summit, leaders pledged more support for Ukraine and committed to a multinational defence mission led by France and the UK to secure the Strait of Hormuz. Ross Cullen reports from Evian.
5: The leaders of the G7 issued a declaration overnight addressing extra support for Ukraine, increasing air defence capacities and long-range capabilities, at the same time as trying to up the pressure on the Kremlin to agree to negotiations. The leaders also called the US-Iran deal, due to be formally signed on Friday, a, quote, historic opportunity. And they also called for an immediate ceasefire in Lebanon, more humanitarian and reconstruction efforts for Gaza, and a diversification of energy supply routes to reduce vulnerability to the Strait of Hormuz, a choke point that was exposed at the height of the Washington-Tehran conflict. Ross Cullen, Evian.
4: Simon Usherwood, Professor of Politics and International Studies at the Open University, says the absence of any major diplomatic bust-up at the G7 summit has been the defining feature of the gathering.
6: It seems to be in a very emollient kind of mood at this meeting. I think he kind of wants to sell this agreement that he's claiming he's got with Iran. He wants to kind of start sort of thinking a bit about, you know, other things he might do, and so it seems to be kind of quite conciliatory towards other leaders. And so you've kind of got some relatively supportive statements towards Ukraine. You've got some engagement on other issues. And I think that is really going to be the big takeaway, that you've avoided a big problem ahead.
4: Russian warships fired warning shots at a recreational yacht in the English Channel in a move the yacht's sailors claim was completely unnecessary. But Moscow says the move was required to avoid a collision. Stuart Smith has more from London.
7: The Russian Defense Ministry says warship Admiral Grigorovich was forced to fire warning shots when sailors of the yacht failed to respond to their demand it change course. Moscow says the pleasure craft was making a dangerous approach in the direction of the warship and had failed to respond to previous radio communications and warning flares. The retired British couple sailing the yacht claimed they were definitely not on a collision course and had acknowledged the warship's previous warnings by overtly changing direction. The British Ministry of Defence accepted the Russian ship was trying to prevent a crash and characterised this as an isolated incident and unrelated to Britain's seizure of a Russian Shadow Fleet oil tanker at the weekend. Stuart Smith, London.
4: And the FBI's arrested multiple people in connection with an alleged terrorist plot to attack Sunday's Ultimate Fighting Championship event at the White House. It was designed to coincide with Donald Trump's 80th birthday celebrations. From bureaus worldwide, this is FSN.
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8: Good morning. We're looking at a real mixed bag across the country today. Starting in the southwest, Phoenix is dealing with intense heat and blowing dust, with a low of 86 and a high soaring to 110. Meanwhile, Texas is sunny and hot. San Antonio and Dallas will see highs in the 90s after morning lows in the 70s. But for heavy rain, you're looking at Chicago and Houston, with highs in the 70s and 80s respectively. The West Coast is a bit gloomy with cloudy skies in Los Angeles and patchy rain near San Diego. Over on the East Coast, it's a beautiful day in Washington and Philadelphia, with sunny skies and highs ranging from the 70s to upper 80s.

0: Effect. John and Heidi in the morning. 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
1: Time now for News to Me as we head to the News to Me news desk with my beautiful bride, Heidi Small. What do you have for me, Heidi?
2: Vlad the Impaler, the real-life Dracula, had a rare condition that caused him to cry blood.
1: Ooh, wow.
2: Yeah.
1: What was the condition? He was so full of drinking other people's blood?
2: I don't know.
1: Seems kind of odd.
2: The only living monarch who can speak Czech is Norodom Sihamoni, the king of Cambodia.
1: But if he can't speak that to anybody else, it would be no fun to speak.
2: Right, exactly. Does that do you any good?
1: No.
2: What's the Confusion Bowl? It's a football game between the University of Miami and the Miami University of Ohio.
1: That would be confusing.
2: That's very confusing.
1: That's wild. Well, that's fantastic. Thank you, Heidi.
2: That is so weird.
1: That is.
2: Yeah, and that's news to me.
1: That is also news to me.

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1: Fun fact for you, Heidi.
2: What's that, John?
1: On average, mice sigh about 40 times per hour. So, I don't know why mice are so ho-hum, but apparently they are. Fun fact for you, Heidi.
2: What's that, John?
1: Ostriches are the fastest running birds and the only birds with a bladder. So, maybe they're just running to the bathroom? I'm not sure. Fun fact for you, Heidi.
2: What's that, John?
1: Sunglasses first became popular in the 1920s when movie stars wore them to protect against reporters' flash bulbs. That's why they did it. Because all the flashing, so they're like, I'm going to put on some glasses.
2: I bet that did.
1: Yeah. Another fun fact.
2: Do you remember flash bulbs?
1: Oh, yeah. Yeah. Now it's our phones. There's no bulb, thank goodness. Fun fact for you, Heidi.
2: What's that, John?
1: If you're average, you'll flex your finger joints 25 million times in your lifetime. Wow, that's a lot. That's why my hands are so tired. And we'll do one final fun fact for you, Heidi.
2: What's that, John?
1: The highly poisonous plant, water dropwort, can cause you to smile after you die. So if you're dead and you're smiling, it could have been that. Or something else. Several fun facts. Now you know. Thanks for listening to the John and Heidi Show.

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2: Time now for some weird news. Coors Light has unveiled a giant taller boy can for the 2026 FIFA World Cup. The limited edition container is taller than a traditional can, the tall boy. As a matter of fact, it is as tall as three of the tall boy cans because it holds three inside of it. So you open it up, you slide your three beers into this thing and you close it up and then you drink out of the top one. And then you can swap it out. They're completely sold out. At least they were when I looked at the website.
3: I saw these things online. That's really cool. It's probably not a great idea, but it's really cool.
2: And it says Coors, C-O-O-O-O-O, a whole bunch of O's. Yeah. Kind of like gold, but it's Coors. Yeah. Their sister brand, Miller Lite, has released an oversized soccer ball cooler that can hold up to 12 cans. So,
3: You ain't got
2: nothing on me. So, I do think this is kind of a neat thing. And I looked because when I got on their page, I'm like, it's sold out. And then I was like, I wonder if they have something like this on Amazon. I found something similar but different. And I've got a link to that too. But I was thinking it could be kind of a cool thing to get somebody for Father's Day. But I'm like, well, if they're sold out,
3: right?
2: You know, maybe they should have made more than six of these things. Weird news on the John and Heidi Show. Meet me.

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2: Time now for the question of the day. This one is for you, Heidi. A survey found that 1 in 5 people have done this while sitting in a parked car. What is it? Not that.
3: 1 in 5.
2: No.
3: 1 in 5.
2: It's a look on your face. No. No, it's something normal.
3: Something. Oh, what is it?
2: A job interview. So like
3: talking on the phone or doing a Zoom
2: or whatever. And I did that. It's before Zoom. I haven't done a job interview since Zoom was a thing. But I remember getting a call one time and they were trying to recruit me to go to work for them. And I pull over to the side of the road. Because, kids, we used to have cell phones that would have horrible reception. Nowadays, I don't think my phone has hung up.
3: You shouldn't be doing a job interview while you're driving down the road anyway.
2: But I was concerned that it was going to, like, hang up on me because back in the day, it would be spotty. So nowadays, kids don't even understand what that's like. I'm just telling you. That is some, what is it? Your question of the day. That's what it is right here on the John and Heidi Show.

0: time now for something special with Heidi Small. What do you have for me there, Heidi?
1: We're going to talk about the origin of the song Joy to the World.
0: Oh, I like that song.
1: Yeah. Hoyt Axton is a country singer-songwriter, and he was asked to write a song for a planned animated television special called The Happy Song.
0: Okay.
1: And the production fell apart, so Hoyt was left with the authentic pop rock song that he didn't think was right for him to record himself, but then he was asked to be the opening act for Three Dog Night.
0: Yeah.
1: The band employed a unique setup from the 70s, three lead singers who took turns performing covers or songs entirely written by outside songwriters. He offered Joy to the World to Three Dog Night. They didn't love it, but they agreed to record it because they had an album due and they were one track short.
0: So
1: they went ahead and recorded it, though they didn't care for it. They didn't like it. But Joy to the World took off only after Seattle disc jockey Larry Bergman played the song for Deep Cuts Hour that he did. After which, his station, KISW-FM, fielded dozens of appreciative phone calls. Within weeks, it was the number one song in Seattle, and by the spring of 71, it was the number one song in the rest of the United States as well.
0: How wild is that? And they didn't like it,
1: and it was just a happy accident. I bet they do when those royalty checks come rolling in.
0: That's very, very cool. I love that. Well, that is something special with Heidi Small.

0: only hit.
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1: Time now for the list. These are the best sunburn remedies, and I'm going to start at the bottom and work my way to the top. When you think about sunburn remedies, what do you think of instantly?
2: I think of aloe.
1: Uh-huh. That's on the list. I'll tell you where in a minute. Number five, a cold compress. So you're supposed to just like get something damp, and that'll help bring the temperature of your skin down. It can also help with swelling and pain and whatnot. Pain relievers might not be a permanent thing, but it does help you take a little break from some of the pain while you do the much needed healing. Number three, drinking water. It seems obvious, but hydration is really important. That will actually help you heal the burn as well. Number two, a cool shower or a cold bath. A cool bath, just as you blast AC, like a blast of AC can help you have a little bit of relief. A bath or shower can do that as well. And the number one thing on the list is exactly what Heidi said, because she is the smartest person in this room. Aloe vera. Yeah. It works when sourced straight from the plant. But in a pinch, a gel or a moisturizer containing aloe may also help with the same benefits. Cut leaves of aloe plant and apply it to soothe the sting and reduce the redness. So there you go. I've got that
2: list. We had an aloe plant at home when I was growing up, and my mom would use... I far prefer the stuff that just comes out of the jar. Because have you seen an aloe plant?
1: Yeah, it's kind of scratchy looking.
2: There's prickly stuff all along the side, and my mom would squeeze it and try to get some of that stuff out and then just rub it down your sideburn. Your sunburn is like, oh my gosh, what are you doing?
1: Mom. That is the list right here on the John and Heidi Show.
3: I see.

0: 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I need you to
1: stay. I'm only hit.
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0: 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Early hits.
1: We always like to wrap things up around here with good news, and I think this is good news. NICU nurses create children's book to help siblings stay connected to hospitalized babies. I think this is such a neat idea. So a team of nurses in Connecticut turned compassion into something children can hold in their own little hands, a coloring book designed to help brothers and sisters stay connected to the newborn receiving intensive hospital care. I think this is a really neat idea.
2: Nice.
1: The project, called A Message to My Sibling, was created by four nurses at Connecticut Children's Hospital. They wanted to

0: support an often overlooked group during the baby's stay at NICU, the siblings who are sitting at home. When a baby is premature or critically ill, families can spend weeks or even months traveling back and forth to the hospital. But for young children, it can be difficult to understand why mom and dad are suddenly spending so much time away or why their new baby can't just come home. The idea for the book grew out of the experience these nurses witnessed firsthand, including one family that traveled long distances to visit their daughter, Anna, who was born at just 31 weeks and only weighed 2 pounds, 13 ounces. Wanting to help families stay connected, they decided, hey, let's put some time into this and create this little book. And I think it looks absolutely adorable. I love this idea. And this is something that, again, was an idea that kind of came out of love, where they're like, these little kids are wondering, and here's an opportunity for us to, you know, put a book together that they can color this and it can give them something to do, but also kind of explain what's going on. So I love that. I've got a link to it. It's in the show notes for today at johnandheidishow.com. Time to say goodbye, Heidi.
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1: A sunny morning out there from Cincinnati to Cleveland, sitting in the mid-60s. We're looking at a beautiful afternoon statewide, with highs climbing into the low 80s under clear skies. Overnight lows will dip to around 59. But heads up, a big change is coming. Heading into Thursday, heavy rain moves in, with highs near 80 and lows only falling to the mid-60s. Stay safe on the roads tomorrow,

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1: A sunny morning out there from Cincinnati to Cleveland, sitting in the mid-60s. We're looking at a beautiful afternoon statewide, with highs climbing into the low 80s under clear skies. Overnight lows will dip to around 59. But heads up, a big change is coming. Heading into Thursday, heavy rain moves in, with highs near 80 and lows only falling to the mid-60s. Stay safe on the roads tomorrow.
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1: A gorgeous morning across Ohio, with sunny skies in Cincinnati and Columbus, and partly cloudy up in Cleveland. We're heading into a beautiful afternoon statewide, with highs topping out around 84 degrees. Overnight lows dip to the upper 50s. Now, a heads up for your Thursday, we're switching gears to some moderate rain moving in, with highs near 75 and lows around 61. Also, a small craft advisory is in effect for all Lake Erie nearshore waters through tomorrow evening.

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1: A gorgeous morning across Ohio, with sunny skies in Cincinnati and Columbus, and partly cloudy up in Cleveland. We're heading into a beautiful afternoon statewide, with highs topping out around 84 degrees. Overnight lows dip to the upper 50s. Now, a heads up for your Thursday, we're switching gears to some moderate rain moving in, with highs near 75 and lows around 61. Also, a small craft advisory is in effect for all Lake Erie nearshore waters through tomorrow evening.
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0: only hits weather.
1: A mixed bag across Ohio this afternoon. Toledo sitting pretty with sunshine around 70, while Columbus and Cincinnati are partly cloudy in the mid-70s. We'll see some patchy rain nearby, but things clear up nicely later today. Heading into Thursday, get ready for a wetter picture with moderate rain moving in. Expect highs only reaching the mid-70s, with overnight lows dipping into the low 60s.

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0: Instantly Hits weather.
1: A mixed bag across Ohio this afternoon. Toledo sitting pretty with sunshine around 70, while Columbus and Cincinnati are partly cloudy in the mid-70s. We'll see some patchy rain nearby, but things clear up nicely later today. Heading into Thursday, get ready for a wetter picture with moderate rain moving in. Expect highs only reaching the mid-70s, with overnight lows dipping into the low 60s.

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1: Afternoon, folks. Out there right now, Columbus is sitting at 80 degrees with an overcast sky.

0: while it's partly cloudy and 72 in Cleveland. Later today, we'll see that cloud cover clear up nicely for a sunny evening. But heading into Thursday, things take a turn. Expect a day of moderate rain across the state. Tomorrow's looking at highs near 75 and lows around 61.
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1: All right, across Ohio, we're closing out a pretty decent evening. But heading into Thursday, we're all in for a change. Get ready for some moderate rain moving in statewide. We're looking at highs around 76 tomorrow, with overnight lows dipping to 63. So whether you're in sunny Cincinnati or under those clouds in Columbus, keep the umbrella handy. That's the story for the whole region.

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0: the universe, how big and vast it is. 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
2: All right, across Ohio, we're closing out a pretty decent evening. But heading into Thursday, we're all in for a change. Get ready for some moderate rain moving in statewide. We're looking at highs around 76 tomorrow, with overnight lows dipping to 63. So whether you're in sunny Cincinnati or under those clouds in Columbus, keep the umbrella handy. That's the story for the whole region.

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0: Markets weather.
1: Heading into Thursday, we're looking at a wet day across Ohio with moderate rain statewide. Expect highs around 76 and lows near 63. Out there right now, Columbus is seeing some light rain, while Cincinnati's still hanging on to sunshine. And for any boaters on Lake Erie, there's a small craft advisory up through tomorrow evening with some rough waves expected. So grab that umbrella before you head out.

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1: Heading into Thursday, we're looking at a wet day across Ohio with moderate rain statewide. Expect highs around 76 and lows near 63. Out there right now, Columbus is seeing some light rain, while Cincinnati's still hanging on to sunshine. And for any boaters on Lake Erie, there's a small craft advisory up through tomorrow evening with some rough waves expected. So grab that umbrella before you head out.